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6: 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WKTY weather for Western Wisconsin and Southeastern Minnesota.
7: Slight chance of thunderstorms tonight. Otherwise, mainly clear skies. Lows level off around 59. Northeasterly winds 5 to 10 miles an hour. Clear skies tomorrow. High of 81. Mainly clear skies tomorrow night. Lows around 52. Mainly sunny and dry Friday and Saturday with highs in the mid-80s. Currently, it's 88 degrees.

0: 0-2-0-2. So they had nine runs in the last six games. Oh, my goodness. All right, we got a Hurricanes goal, by the way. Carolina scores. Looks like it's Sebastian Aho. Puts the Hurricanes up 1-0. They win this game. It's 3-1 going back to Raleigh, going back to Carolina. So Montreal up against it here. Again, still early first period, but Sebastian Aho on a beautiful one-time clapper from the right faceoff circle beats Jakub Dobysz. Hurricanes up 1-0. All right, let's finish. Let's hit to our three-point stance here on Big Blue. We talked some of the team news, the whole Jackson Dart, Abdul Carter thing on social media, and what we expect from the Giants this year. So, Brad, we've been doing this every day, starting with the Raiders. We're going down the order of the draft, so we get to the Giants. One, top fantasy football value. Two, favorite player, team prop. Three, over, under their season total win. So let's start. Who brings you the best fantasy football value on Big Blue this year, in your opinion?
1: I'm going to go with the one, the only, Isaiah Likely. A guy I think is going to have his finest year to date. He's never top 500 yards in a season, but he was number six last season with the Baltimore Ravens. An average yards of separation per target among tight ends, top 10 in ADOT. And again, because of Malik Nabers and the unknown health, I think he's going to be a point of emphasis during the season. I think this is a roster. It's going to run a lot of 12 personnel. Harbaugh ran that the third most times in the NFL last season. Likely is going to go for at least 650 yards, handful of touchdowns, tight end 15, 136.43 is the average draft position. He's going to turn a tidy profit this year.
0: Yeah, look, I'm going to go deep down here into the depths because, again, maybe this is just me being a Giants fan and, you know, taking Giants players in years past and they get hurt or things go horribly wrong or they just don't have the year I expected them to have. I'm going to go ahead and say Tyrone Tracy, running back 43, average draft position of 143. So you can get him in some of the last rounds of your draft. I think he brings some value. And this is mostly just because this is a safe option to have in case Cam Scadaboo gets hurt. Like you said, last segment, said he's coming back. He's going to be ready for week one. You see the way he runs. That's not... not a strategy that's probably going to keep you healthy very long. And last year, when Scadaboo went down from week 10 to week 18, Tyrone Tracy averaged, in terms of fantasy score, averaged 12 points per week. In a PPR league, actually, he averaged 15 points per week. So he averaged 25 receiving yards per game, and he averaged over 70 rushing yards per game. Now, he only found the end zone three times from week 10 on, but still, if Cam Scadaboo goes down, Tyrone Tracy proved it last year on a much worse team that he's a pretty viable option to be running the football and catching some passes, and I do expect him either way to get into the mix early on. So I'm giving you a player to maybe stash on your bench. If Cam Scadaboo gets hurt, Tyrone Tracy should be a starting running back for you on your fantasy football team. All right, Brad, favorite player or team prop for the entire 2026 season for the Giants? Go ahead.
1: I'm going to take Jackson Dart over 6.5 rush touchdowns at plus 115. Yeah, get seduced by the juice. A guy that averaged over 6 rush attempts per game and 1.5 red zone rush attempts per game, 5.66 yards per carry last season. He had 9 rushing touchdowns. He's a goal line gremlin, a Josh Allen type. I think he's going to score at least 7 at plus money. I'll take it.
0: You mentioned Isaiah Likely. I think he scores at least 4 touchdowns next year. Give me over 3.5 TUDs for Isaiah Likely, which is also plus money. Now, again, only one last year with Baltimore, but he had 6-5 each of the previous two seasons. And again, I don't think he's going to have a ton of competition in the tight end room. Theo Johnson has just not been that impressive in his first couple of years for Big Blue. So Isaiah Likely, big red zone target, red zone threat for Jackson Dart. I think he scores at least 4 touchdowns. Brad, over under the 7.5 wins for Big Blue. What do you say?
1: Barely under. I think Captain Hook Yar is going to come into play. Sorry, me, amigo. 7 wins exactly.
0: Well, I think you're nuts. I think they're going over, and I still think they're going to the playoffs despite these injury questions. All right, Brad, we'll bid you adieu, brother. Hopefully your Cubbies finish it off.
1: Finish them, baby. See you tomorrow.
0: Kendall Gill is next on BetMGM
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4: And now for the weather, here's meteorologist Stormy O'Day with a pinwheel.
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12: WKTY weather for western Wisconsin and southeastern Minnesota.
13: Slight chance of thunderstorms tonight. Otherwise, mainly clear skies. Lows level off around 59. Northeasterly winds 5 to 10 miles an hour. Clear skies tomorrow. High of 81. Mainly clear skies tomorrow night. Lows around 52. Mainly sunny and dry Friday and Saturday with highs in the mid-80s. Right now, it's 81 degrees.

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1: All right, welcome on back. BetMGM Tonight, Westwood One Sports. I'm Pat Boyle, trying to finish off a little salad here from Sweetgreen. You know, my girlfriend, love her to death. She got her hair done today. She's all excited about. And she goes, hey, you want me to pick you up some Sweetgreen on the way home? I was like, absolutely. Thank you. So I get, it was like a chicken avocado ranch salad, something like that. And it comes with tortilla chips. And she's like, yeah. She goes, the guy made your salad way better, so I took some of your chicken and your tortilla chips. What? What kind of blasphemy is that? You don't do that. You don't get to do that. I appreciate the gesture. You bought me dinner. Thank you very much. That doesn't mean you can just steal mine. What kind of world are we living in?

0: Anyway, so I had like 3 tortilla chips. She took like probably 15 of them. Heartless. How could you be so heartless? No, but she did pay for it. I'm joking. Kind of. 310-840-4910. Number to join the show. Let's get to some of your calls here. Let's start with Jeffrey, who's in Atlanta, wants to weigh in on Victor Wembanyama. Jeffrey's up on line 3 next on BetMGM tonight here on Westwood One Sports. What's up, Jeff?
1: Hey, Pat. I think Wembanyama gets treated like he's already the face of the league when he still hasn't proven he could carry a team deep into the playoffs consistently. I mean, the talent is insane, but people act like highlights and potential automatically make him untouchable, while OKC actually plays like winning basketball top to bottom. And you know, Pat, your Knicks, they don't stand a chance against the Thunder. They're a way younger, deeper, faster, and way more complete team. I don't see the Knicks holding up and keeping a full series against the Thunder. I'm sorry.
0: Wow. Well, Jeff, I love the way that phone call started. I mean, my goodness, thank you for the call, because I agree everything what you said. He hasn't done anything yet in the postseason. He's gotten to the conference finals. Okay, great. Congrats. He hasn't carried this team consistently enough, hasn't won a title, hasn't won an MVP. He was the unanimous defensive player of the league. Sure, and it's year 3. I get it. But the like, you can project, and you can see how Wemby could be the best player in the league 2-3 years from now. Hell, next year, he could win an MVP. He very well could. But to already call him the face of the league? I'm sorry, do we just, I mean, in an era of participation trophies, do we just hand out things now? We hand out titles, we hand out crowns, we hand out thrones. Hasn't even gone to the finals, didn't win the MVP, hasn't won an MVP, hasn't won a title, had a miserable performance last night, and ducked the media post-game, and people still want to call him the face of the league. Jeff, that call started off fantastic, and then you told me that the Knicks aren't going to stand a chance against the Thunder, and I think you're dead wrong. I think the Knicks are going to win that series. I think the Knicks are winning the title. I don't know how you could see what they've done over the last 11 games and just say, oh, well, doesn't matter. East isn't that good. The Thunder are younger, deeper, stronger, faster, whatever. Look at the way the Knicks' offense is operating right now. The Knicks can shoot the 3. The Knicks have size. The Knicks have a deep bench. Thunder ain't the only one. I think you're dead wrong, Jeff. So I half wholeheartedly agree, and I half vehemently disagree. But we appreciate the call nonetheless. 310-840-4910. Let's squeeze in Paul, who's in Providence, wants to talk about the Knicks coming up next here on BetMGM tonight. Paul, what's going on, man?
2: Hey, you know, you guys are the best. At this time, I always listen to you guys because I have no choice. But I have a choice. I have a choice. And besides losing money, I don't care what my brother-in-laws that run Circa say. The Knicks are it. You know, Rangers, nothing. Josh Allen, nothing. I mean, there's nothing in New York that has a chance. Yankees, nothing. There's nothing else that has the drive that the New York Knicks have. And I'm a Boston fan. Don't get me wrong. But, you know, we laid our bed last year. But you know what? Let's put it this way. How do you win a team like Cleveland? You beat them 2-3 games by 30 points.
0: Exactly. Paul, We got to let him go because we're up against the break. Paul, I appreciate that. I have no idea where that phone call was going. It was a wild one. And we're just going to go to break off the back of it. The Knicks are going to win it, though, because Paul said so. He has a choice. He doesn't have a choice. We got a choice. We got hot or cold coming up next to kick off hour number 5. This is BetMGM tonight.
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16: WKTY weather for western Wisconsin and southeastern Minnesota.
17: Slight chance of thunderstorms tonight. Otherwise, mainly clear skies. Lows level off around 59. Northeasterly winds 5 to 10 miles an hour. Clear skies tomorrow. High of 81. Mainly clear skies tomorrow night. Lows around 52. Mainly sunny and dry Friday and Saturday with highs in the mid-80s. Currently, it's 77 degrees.

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1: All right, final segment here on this Wednesday night. BetMGM Tonight, Westwood One Sports. I'm Pat Boyle. Last chance to get in on the phones, 310-840-4910. You can call, you can text. You can also hit me up on Twitter, at PatBoyle44. Coming up at the top of the hour, stick it right here because you got my guys Linnell Willingham and Josh Graham coming up for Westwood One Sports Night. They'll take you all the way till 3 a.m. Eastern to recap the day and the night of sports, which... we're going to be one step

0: closer to having our Stanley Cup final decided. The Hurricanes still pitching a shutout. They lead the Habs 3-0, the Bell Center. It's got to be awfully quiet right now. Carolina, if they're able to finish this one off with just 2 minutes left to go, they're going to have a 3-1 series lead. It'll go back to Raleigh in Carolina for game 5 on Friday night, and they will have a chance to wrap things up there and meet the Vegas Golden Knights in the Stanley Cup Finals. So, disappointing performance for Montreal tonight. They just pulled Jakub Dobish. They have the empty net. And so it's basically, it just looks like it's whether it's going to be 3-0 or 4-0 here. That's what this is going to come down to. Meanwhile, talk a little. Dodgers still up 2-0. Actually, let's see what Shohei Ohtani is up to here tonight. He already cranked a shot 424 feet to dead center in the first inning. On the mound, 2 1/3, no hits, no runs, 2 walks, 3 strikeouts. His ERA is down to 0.7. I know they're playing the Rockies. There's one out in the top of the third, but my goodness, man. Greatest player of all time. All right, we got about 2 minutes. I'm a big tennis fan. Talked a little French Open yesterday. I want to spend about 5 minutes each day talking about it. It's the second Grand Slam of the season. It's huge. I mean, you know, you can see it on HBO Max, TNT, True TV. So it's very widely available. And we have plenty of rooting interest, American rooting interest. And today, American Tommy Paul able to easily beat the Italian Lorenzo Sonego, who hasn't been very good, but he is dangerous when he brings his best. And Tommy Paul, who played a very grueling tournament last week in Hamburg in Germany leading up to this tournament, I wondered how he would be holding up physically, but he crushed Sonego today, so he's going to play Casper Ruud, who's a former French Open finalist, former world number two. That's an incredible matchup next round. And you also got another incredible matchup in the third round. You got Novak Djokovic, the greatest of all time, 23-time Grand Slam winner, able to beat a young Frenchman today, Valentin Royer. Took him 4 sets to do it, but Djokovic, a lot of questions about how his body would hold up. 39 years old now. It's been blistering hot all week in Paris, 90, 95 degrees, and he's won back-to-back 4-setters. Remember, the men is best of 5. He's going to play João Fonseca next round. Brazilian young sensation that a lot of people think could be that, like, along with Yannick Sinner and Carlos Alcaraz, the next big thing in tennis. He's only 19. He hasn't had that huge result yet in a Grand Slam tournament, so he gets to go goat hunting next round. Fonseca versus Djokovic coming up. That'll be on Friday. I cannot wait for that one. Just a couple of matches to look out for tomorrow. You do have Yannick Sinner in action, taking on Juan Manuel Cerundolo. He's probably going to destroy him. Sinner's probably going to get largely unchallenged all the way until the semifinals, if not the final. You got Ben Shelton in action. You got Francis Tiafoe in action. They're both, Shelton's a favorite. Tiafoe's an underdog. He's going up against the big Polish-serving Hubi Hurkacz. That'll be a great match. And then on the women's side, you got the world number one Aryna Sabalenka in action, and you have Coco Gauff in action. They both should cruise. So looking forward to another day of tennis and talking a little bit more about the French Open tomorrow. But it's been awesome so far. It's been hot as all hell. And as somebody that loves playing tennis, it's got to be tough doing it 95 degrees. All right, fun show. Thanks to everybody on it. Co-host Brad Evans. Thanks to producer Combs, Brandon Combs. Thanks to VP Monty. Thanks to everybody else. I'm Pat Boyle. We'll see you tomorrow, 6 p.m. Eastern here on BetMGM.
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5: And now for the weather. Here's meteorologist Stormy O'Day with a pinwheel.
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0: Was this in Baltimore or in Tampa?
1: It was in Baltimore.
0: Yeah, they looked at their vacation to Baltimore. They probably spent too much time at the aquarium in that YG Tech's new restaurant. Look.
2: You know what? I'm sick of this. Let's go back to your Commanders one more time. You called me earlier today. It annoys me referring to conversations that didn't happen on air because all this should be close-ended for the show. Like, I don't like having conversations. I don't want to refer to conversations that happened off the air. But you said verbatim, after watching them today, man, I'm all in. And I thought, is this the same Linnell Willingham that said the Dallas Cowboys are going to win the NFC East and might win the entire NFC and go back to the Super Bowl?
0: Well, hold on.
2: Is that the same Linnell Willingham?
0: Why can't both of those statements be true, Josh? Why can't the Dallas Cowboys be a hold on? Why can't they
2: say you're not going to win the division?
0: Because I understand. I'm a realistic fan. Unlike you with your Panthers, how you're totally unrealistic about Bryce Young and his ability.
2: What do you think all in means?
0: All in meaning I'm all in for this group winning and making the playoffs. I'm a Commander fan. When we talk about all in, about all in with the football team in the nation's capital, you have to understand that when we made the conference championship in 24, it was the first time it happened since the 90s. We haven't had back-to-back playoff appearances in my life, Josh. So, like, when I say all in, it means they're going to make the playoffs. That's it. Do I think they're going to win the Super
2: Bowl?
0: Probably not. Yeah, it's all in for Washington, fan. It's the playoffs.
2: See, but that's why I welcome that perspective. Because as a Carolina Hurricanes fan, they missed the playoffs 9 straight years prior to this run.
0: This is wild. I've never been more in lockstep with a feature on this program than this horn. Literally. I am horny for the horn.
2: I just gave Oliver a nuke. That's what I gave him. Yeah. Just to do so much damage with it.
0: I love it. This is incredible. This is incredible.
2: Especially, he's especially annoyed because he welcomes all baseball talk. All baseball talk, he's for it. But then the moment that you bring up hockey,
0: There is some baseball talk that we should get into, by the way, with me and Oliver's Dodgers, if we have time.
2: We don't.
0: Okay.
2: We don't have time for it, actually. We don't need to talk about it. What was the biggest story of this NFL offseason? That's the question of the night, 310-840-4910. And rather than just pose the question, let's actually answer it as well. And in addition to that, perhaps hear some sound attached to what might be the best story of the NFL offseason. That is next on Westwood One Sports Night.
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8: I would be more obsessed over NIL if Luke Fickell was achieving Greg Gard levels of success. Strong identity, they know what kind of basketball they want to play. They just don't have the money to keep Chucky Hepburn. The money's not the reason that Wisconsin just got clapped in Iowa City. These coaches don't have a friggin' clue. Mike Tressel and Luke Fickell, they got pounded for 320 yards by a team that doesn't throw. They're like, man, we got to sell more varsity. Like, that is so far off of my radar right now. Can you stop the run in Iowa City? Can you at least pretend to stop the run in Iowa City? Maybe then we could talk about, you know, varsity collective reps. I just don't have the stomach for it. That's a coaching thing. That's a football people thing. When all that improves and I'm not holding my breath, then we can talk about the money and the finances and the off the field stuff, which I also don't know is that good right now for Wisconsin.
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10: Lows dip down to about 58
11: overnight
10: under clear skies. East winds 5 to 10 miles an hour. Ample sunshine expected again Thursday. Daytime highs approaching 82. Partly cloudy skies Thursday night. Lows around 54. Partly cloudy skies and dry Friday and Saturday with highs in the mid-80s. Right now, 71.

0: Nah, man. And I heard that dude on the radio earlier talking about the Bengals are going to win 15 games. They got Dexter Lawrence. Like, come on, man. Dexter Lawrence had 14 solo tackles and a half sack last year. He really going to make them that much better?
1: Just because he had a half sack didn't mean he wasn't impactful as a pass rusher, pal.
0: Did you watch the Bengals defense last year?
1: I did.
0: Yeah, so you think Dexter Lawrence is going to make them win 14 games? Come
1: this
0: on,
1: is
0: man.
1: Just you being an irrational Browns fan, so you're
0: no,
1: you're,
0: listen.
1: You're illogically
0: I moved
1: hated.
0: To Cincinnati. I moved to Cincinnati in 2005. Back then, they didn't even have games on TV because they didn't have enough fans to show up. That's when they used to be blacked out. And I remember they went to the Super Bowl in 2021, and all of a sudden, oh my God, they're contenders, they're the next dynasty. They ain't made the playoffs in 3 years. Like, what are we doing?
1: They're in a loaded. They're in a loaded conference. I don't like the Bengals slander because they're another one of my teams that I was pretty high on going into this thing. They've had one of the best off seasons in the NFL. They have revamped their defensive front and front seven. They added Brian Cook from the Kansas City Chiefs. They
0: I
1: have made
0: like
1: noise.
0: Cook. I like
1: they've
0: Brian
1: made
0: Cook,
1: noise.
0: But I mean, Jonathan Allen's like 37 years old. What does he do anymore? I mean, what?
1: Jonathan like, Allen is going to hand clap the Bengals to death. You let anybody okay. miss a tackle.
0: I'm telling you, the way that I call Bengals fans who dorks, right? Every time they get a player, he's the best player in the world, and then he leaves, and he's not no good. Like, I mean, Trey Henderson, oh, he's so good, let's pay him. He leaves, they're like, oh, he wasn't no good anyways. We didn't need him. Like, come on, man.
1: Sounds like every delusional sports fan across the country.
2: It's good to hear from you.
1: Andy Bernard is Josh Graham. You are Andy Bernard, and without a shadow of a doubt. I mean, you scream Andy Bernard.
2: Ed Helms in The Hangover first, because he had a tooth that he pulled out in that movie. Same tooth that I lost. It was knocked out with a BB gun when I was a kid by my brother. Same
1: dude,
2: tooth
1: your brother
2: as the guy
1: must,
2: in The Hangover.
1: Your brother must hate you. He shot you in the mouth with a BB
2: no,
1: gun?
2: No, he didn't shoot
1: I would have beat his ass.
2: Me with a gun and it chipped my tooth. It was like in sec. I was in second.
1: I would have beat my
2: grade.
1: Second grade brother's ass.
2: Mm-hmm. Great stuff. I think that puts a bow on this subject. We have Lamar Jackson sound, and Linnell has hockey analysis to bring to us. Next.
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0: 10 spending team. So if you want to make the case now to Major League Baseball owners, hey, the salary cap thing is not worth losing time next season for, I think it's a good argument to make, because even if you believe that it would be best for baseball to have a salary cap for the health of the sport, we can all agree that the worst case scenario is not playing the season on time next year. If 94 taught us anything, that strike, it's the damage that would do, and it would ruin the momentum that the sport
1: has. Why no one cares about Major League Baseball at this current juncture, and they're at risk of it happening again. I think the fact that this conversation...
0: Baseball's doing really well.
1: To you.
0: I mean, the ratings show it.
1: Ratings. Okay. Your opinion, my opinion.
0: Got it. No, the
1: I think the fact that there's conversation, the fact that there's conversation happening, I think is a good thing.
0: I agree. I agree. I think it's a good step. As long as you understand that that's not going to be what the owners accept, but it does lead to public dialogue, because that conversation, then
1: no dialogue, conversation, no deal.
0: Baseball fans need to ask themselves a question. Like, what is the most important thing here, and what is the worst-case scenario? Because some might say it's worth losing time next year if it means getting a salary cap. I would disagree wholeheartedly with those people, even as somebody in an idyllic world who would like a salary cap for baseball. It's not worth losing games next year for it, and I think the early part of this season, some of the results we've seen, back that up. Mike Vrabel met with reporters for the first time since the NFL draft. You know the draft where he missed day three because he was at counseling with his wife? There's a lot that he had to say. There's a lot that you need to hear, and we'll get to it all next on Westwood One Sports Night.
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12: I would just prefer for this team to play their best or close to their best more often, because I don't think they played nearly their best against Philly. I don't think they played nearly their best against Minnesota. I don't think they played even close to their best against Los Angeles. Yeah, the season is young. Jordan Love missed time with an injury early, and guys have been in and out, but for the most part on offense, they've been relatively healthy. At some point, I want to see this team be a little bit more consistent and play a little bit better week to week, because at some point, you don't get to say, well, the team's really talented and they're really, really good. They just shoot themselves in the foot. Well, no, if you shoot yourself in the foot and you make a lot of mistakes, then you're not that good of a team. You're just a really talented team. I think this team needs to grow up a little bit, needs to mature a little bit, needs to execute at a little higher level, and that's fine. They're still really, really young, and there's a lot of season left.
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0: take me out to the ball. Okay, I'm not gonna sing. But if going to a ball game with the kids this summer sounds awesome to you, now is the time to get your tickets. The family bus trip to AmFam Field against the Mariners in August. 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
6: I would be more obsessed over NIL if Luke Fickell was achieving Greg Gard levels of success. Strong identity, they know what kind of basketball they want to play. They just don't have the money to keep Chucky Hepburn. The money's not the reason that Wisconsin just got clapped in Iowa City. These coaches don't have a friggin' clue. Mike Tressel and Luke Fickell, they got pounded for 320 yards by a team that doesn't throw. They're like, man, we got to sell more varsity. Like, that is so far off of my radar right now. Can you stop the run in Iowa City? Can you at least pretend to stop the run in Iowa City? Maybe then we could talk about, you know, varsity collective reps. I just don't have the stomach for it. That's a coaching thing. That's a football people thing. When all that improves and I'm not holding my breath, then we can talk about the money and the finances and the off the field stuff, which I also don't know is that good right now for Wisconsin.
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0: you're a sports fan, you can't afford to miss the Dan Patrick Show on WKTY. No hip drop tackle. If you're a defensive player trying to understand what you can and can't do, they are making it almost impossible. And I don't know if this factored in. Normally it does. You had Tyreek Hill, you had Mark Andrews, and you had Tony Pollard. They were all injured because of this kind of tackle. When you have notable players, marquee players that get hurt, then all of a sudden we change things. You know, when Tom Brady got hit by Pollard with Kansas City, they changed that, you know, going low at a quarterback and, knocked Brady out that year with knee surgery. That really is what football is. It's, I'm going to do something. Let me see if you can stop it.
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6: Lows dip down to about 58 overnight.
7: Under clear skies,
6: easterly winds
7: 5 to 10 miles an hour.
6: Sunny skies Thursday.
7: Highs level off around 82.
6: Partly cloudy skies Thursday night.
7: Lows dip down to about 54.
6: Partly cloudy and dry Friday and Saturday with highs in the mid-80s. Currently, it's 66 degrees.

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1: Andy Bernard is Josh Graham. You are Andy Bernard, and without a shadow of a doubt. I mean, you scream Andy Bernard.
2: Ed Helms in The Hangover first, because he had a tooth that he pulled out in that movie. Same tooth that I lost. It was knocked out with a BB gun when I was a kid by my brother. Same
1: dude,
2: tooth
1: your brother
2: as the guy
1: must,
2: in The Hangover.
1: Your brother must hate you. He shot you in the mouth with a BB gun?
2: No, he didn't shoot me.
1: I would have beat his ass.
2: Me with a gun, and it chipped my tooth. It was like I was in second.
1: I would have beat my
2: grade.
1: Second grade brother's ass.
2: Mm-hmm. Great stuff. I think that puts a bow on this subject. We have Lamar Jackson sound, and Linnell has hockey analysis to bring to us. Next.
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16: I would just prefer for this team to play their best or close to their best more often, because I don't think they played nearly their best against Philly. I don't think they played nearly their best against Minnesota. I don't think they played even close to their best against Los Angeles. Yeah, the season is young. Jordan Love missed time with an injury early, and guys have been in and out, but for the most part on offense, they've been relatively healthy. At some point, I want to see this team be a little bit more consistent and play a little bit better week to week, because at some point, you don't get to say, well, the team's really talented and they're really, really good. They just shoot themselves in the foot. Well, no, if you shoot yourself in the foot and you make a lot of mistakes, then you're not that good of a team. You're just a really talented team. I think this team needs to grow up a little bit, needs to mature a little bit, needs to execute at a little higher level, and that's fine. They're still really, really young, and there's a lot of season left.
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10: I would be more obsessed over NIL if Luke Fickell was achieving Greg Gard levels of success. Strong identity, they know what kind of basketball they want to play. They just don't have the money to keep Chucky Hepburn. The money's not the reason that Wisconsin just got clapped in Iowa City. These coaches don't have a friggin' clue. Mike Tressel and Luke Fickell, they got pounded for 320 yards by a team that doesn't throw. They're like, man, we got to sell more varsity. Like, that is so far off of my radar right now. Can you stop the run in Iowa City? Can you at least pretend to stop the run in Iowa City? Maybe then we could talk about, you know, varsity collective reps. I just don't have the stomach for it. That's a coaching thing. That's a football people thing. When all that improves and I'm not holding my breath, then we can talk about the money and the finances and the off the field stuff, which I also don't know is that good right now for Wisconsin.
11: 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It's the Wisco Sports Show on WKTY.
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0: Take me out to the ball. Okay, I'm not going to sing. But if going to a ball game with the kids this summer sounds awesome to you, now is the time to get your tickets. The family bus trip to AmFam Field against the Mariners in August. 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And of course, excellent seats in AmFam Field thanks to Sealant's Carpetland. 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They're going quick at wiscotrips.com.
1: 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UConn replaced their starting lineup, basically, with the transfer portal. 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
6: I would just prefer for this team to play their best or close to their best more often, because I don't think they played nearly their best against Philly. I don't think they played nearly their best against Minnesota. I don't think they played even close to their best against Los Angeles. Yeah, the season is young. Jordan Love missed time with an injury early, and guys have been in and out, but for the most part on offense, they've been relatively healthy. At some point, I want to see this team be a little bit more consistent and play a little bit better week to week, because at some point, you don't get to say, well, the team's really talented and they're really, really good. They just shoot themselves in the foot. Well, no, if you shoot yourself in the foot and you make a lot of mistakes, then you're not that good of a team. You're just a really talented team. I think this team needs to grow up a little bit, needs to mature a little bit, needs to execute at a little higher level, and that's fine. They're still really, really young, and there's a lot of season left.
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15: A city committee in La Crosse takes a first step toward a possible sale of the North Community Library. On Wednesday, members of the Economic and Community Development Committee backed a resolution to declare the North Library as surplus, starting the process of collecting requests for proposal, new ideas on what to do with the building. The surplus declaration moves on to a city council panel next week, which may send the idea to the full council. The library board voted last fall to shut down the North Branch to save money. The Kane Street Library is set to close in mid-June. Water quality samples show that all area beaches in the county are safe to swim at this week. The La Crosse County Health Department has resumed weekly beach water testing for the summer for E. coli bacteria. Every week, they test each of the county's 8 beaches. If the levels reach a certain range, they'll issue a warning. If the levels go beyond that range, they'll close that beach. This week, all of the county's beaches reported levels far below the need for any warnings. The St. Clair Health Mission benefits from the Kentucky Derby earlier this month. A fundraiser hosted by the La Crosse Club generated a $6,200 donation for the mission. The club held their event on the day of the Derby with an event featuring themed food and drink, games, and activities. The money will support the work of the mission, whose volunteers provide health care for people in the area who are uninsured or underinsured. A Twin Cities area man reaches a plea agreement in a La Crosse shooting incident from 2 years ago. Ryder Ott has pled no contest to charges of reckless endangerment and drug possession. Ott will be sentenced on those charges in August and could receive prison time. The 36-year-old Ott and a second man were arrested in the fall of 2024 after a reported fight over drugs on George Street. A third man involved in the dispute ended up being shot in the leg. A large group from the Cooley region is expected to make the trip down to Milwaukee in a few weeks for this year's Explore Lacrosse Day at the ballpark. The Brewers take on the Cleveland Guardians on June 18th. I'm Brad Williams.
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7: 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La Crosse County's Health Department starts testing for E. coli at the 8 beaches in the county. Every summer, the department does weekly testing to make sure it's safe for swimmers to head into the water. If a test comes back within a certain range, they'll issue a warning for that beach. If it goes over that limit, the beach will close. They'll post the weekly results on the Health Department's Facebook page.

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3: Hi, I'm State Representative Steve Doyle. Recently, something pretty neat happened. My office had a bipartisan, bi-state conversation with a representative from Iowa. He said something that stuck with me. He was talking about his work on veterans issues and said, "When it comes to veterans, partisan mantles should be put down." You know, I couldn't agree more. Some things are bigger than politics, and we owe it to our veterans to honor their action and sacrifice. The conversation with Representative Gearhart crossed party lines and state lines, but it was wholly inside country lines. 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And that's because of the brave men and women who serve and have served our country. 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
2: News on WKTY is brought to you by Ace of La Crosse.
3: La Crosse County's health department starts testing for E. coli at the 8 beaches in the county. Every summer, the department does weekly testing to make sure it's safe for swimmers to head into the water. If a test comes back within a certain range, they'll issue a warning for that beach. If it goes over that limit, the beach will close. They'll post the weekly results on the health department's Facebook page. The North Community Library in La Crosse, which will close in a few weeks, could soon be declared surplus property and offered for sale by the city. The Economic and Community Development Commission of La Crosse has supported a resolution to seek proposals for the building that will close in June. Last November, the library board voted to close the Kane Street building as a money-saving measure, which would leave just the main library branch downtown still open. The proposal to list the north side building as surplus will advance to a city council committee next week. Green Bay Packers running back Josh Jacobs was released from a Wisconsin jail while authorities further investigate allegations of domestic abuse. The Brown County prosecutor gave an update yesterday. District Attorney David Lassay said it's too soon to make a formal charging decision. Jacobs was arrested Tuesday on allegations of strangulation and other offenses over the weekend. Paddling culture is at the forefront of events this weekend in La Crosse. Paddles and Premieres happens Friday through Sunday at several locations in the area. For inspiration, there's the Paddling Film Festival on Saturday afternoon at the Rivoli Theater. It's a series of films about people sharing their paddling journeys and stories from around the world. Keechan Abing of La Crosse Adventure Films said people can relate to the human side of those stories shown on the screen.
4: And really, and the thing that really connects to this weekend and the whole paddling weekend is these films talk about community, bringing people together, and even people who have never paddled before. I'm sure they're going to walk away inspired by these films.
3: You can find a link to the schedule of events for Paddles and Premieres on the WIZM News website. I'm Brad Williams.
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8: For WIZMnews.com, I'm Brad Williams. A city committee in La Crosse takes a first step toward a possible sale of the North Community Library. On Wednesday, members of the Economic and Community Development Committee backed a resolution to declare the North Library as surplus, starting the process of collecting requests for proposal, new ideas on what to do with the building. The surplus declaration moves on to a city council panel next week, which may send the idea to the full council. The library board voted last fall to shut down the North Branch to save money. The Kane Street Library is set to close in mid-June. Water quality samples show that all area beaches in the county are safe to swim at this week. The La Crosse County Health Department has resumed weekly beach water testing for the summer for E. coli bacteria. Every week they test each of the county's 8 beaches. If the levels reach a certain range, they'll issue a warning. If the levels go beyond that range, they'll close that beach. This week, all of the county's beaches reported levels far below the need for any warnings. The St. Clair Health Mission benefits from the Kentucky Derby earlier this month. A fundraiser hosted by the La Crosse Club generated a $6,200 donation for the mission. The club held their event on the day of the Derby with an event featuring themed food and drink, games, and activities. The money will support the work of the mission, whose volunteers provide health care for people in the area who are uninsured or underinsured. A Twin Cities area man reaches a plea agreement in a La Crosse shooting incident from 2 years ago. Ryder Ott has pled no contest to charges of reckless endangerment and drug possession. Ott will be sentenced on those charges in August and could receive prison time. The 36-year-old Ott and a second man were arrested in the fall of 2024 after a reported fight over drugs on George Street. A third man involved in the dispute ended up being shot in the leg. A large group from the Coulee region is expected to make the trip down to Milwaukee in a few weeks for this year's Explore Lacrosse Day at the ballpark. The Brewers take on the Cleveland Guardians on June 18th. Fans can enjoy a comfortable bus ride down and back, a big tailgate party with live music, plus a ticket to the game. There will also be raffles and signed Brewers memorabilia from current and Hall of Fame players. The historic Hickson House near La Crosse City Hall may get some maintenance work in the near future. An application has been made to the city to replace some outdoor staircases and restore the black iron fence at the former home of businessman Gideon Hickson. The request goes before a preservation committee for review tonight. Have you seen the new type of taxi operating in La Crosse, a petty cab? City officials may soon vote on new rules for bicycle-style cabs. The petty cab ordinance coming before the city council would expand the hours of service for non-motorized cabs beyond the current limit of 10 a.m. to 10 p.m. The proposed rule would not affect any pedal pubs operating in La Crosse. I'm Brad Williams.
1: 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WKTY with the Wisco Sports Zone. Get into the game.
9: Rob Reichel, 820. I got Corey on the brain. Back up. I got Corey on the brain. Yeah, I love this stat. Brewers are 105-57 in their last 162 games. I think that's
10: not good.
9: That's I mean, it's good. Some would say, how about a World Series? That would be nice. How about this, though? Kyle Harrison has the lowest ERA, 1.57, through a pitcher's first 10 starts with the Brewers in franchise history. That's a pretty good stat. Will the Red Sox ever do business with the Brewers again? Caleb Durbin, I don't know, dude. Does he even exist, or is he just a figment of our imagination now?
10: Yeah, well.
9: Wow.
10: He's not starting anymore, is he?
9: No. And then you got The Miz, too, for the Brewers. He's pretty good, too. You right over there?
11: No, I got to get a drink.
9: There you go. I'll hit a break. RJ, do you need help? RJ has left the building. And we will leave for break right now. Be right back. I think I can go to help out RJ. So great.
12: Your ass is already on the line. The only question is, what are you going to do about it?
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2: 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La Crosse County's health department starts testing for E. coli at the 8 beaches in the county. Every summer, the department does weekly testing to make sure it's safe for swimmers to head into the water. If a test comes back within a certain range, they'll issue a warning for that beach. If it goes over that limit, the beach will close. They'll post the weekly results on the health department's Facebook page. The North Community Library in La Crosse, which will close in a few weeks, could soon be declared surplus property and offered for sale by the city. The Economic and Community Development Commission of La Crosse has supported a resolution to seek proposals for the building that will close in June. Last November, the library board voted to close the Kane Street building as a money-saving measure, which would leave just the main library branch downtown still open. The proposal to list the north side building as surplus will advance to a city council committee next week. A fundraiser earlier this month brings in $6,200 for the St. Clair Health Mission in La Crosse. The annual Kentucky Derby party hosted by the La Crosse Club was May 2nd. The celebration featured derby-themed food, games, and activities. Green Bay Packers running back Josh Jacobs was released from a Wisconsin jail while authorities further investigate allegations of domestic abuse. The Brown County prosecutor gave an update yesterday. District Attorney David Lassay said it's too soon to make a formal charging decision. Jacobs was arrested Tuesday on allegations of strangulation and other offenses over the weekend. Paddling culture is at the forefront of events this weekend in La Crosse. Paddles and Premieres happens Friday through Sunday at several locations in the area. For inspiration, there's the Paddling Film Festival on Saturday afternoon at the Rivoli Theater. It's a series of films about people sharing their paddling journeys and stories from around the world. Keechan Abing of La Crosse Adventure Films said people can relate to the human side of those stories shown on the screen.
3: And really, and the thing that really connects to this weekend and the whole paddling weekend is these films talk about community, bringing people together. And even people who have never paddled before, I'm sure they're going to walk away inspired by these films.
2: You can find a link to the schedule of events for Paddles and Premieres on the WIZM News website. La Crosse's City Council is being asked to modify ordinances that cover bicycle-type taxis, also known as pedicabs. The mayor's office is requesting expansion of the existing service hours for pedal cars used for business. For now, they only operate between 10 a.m. and 10 p.m. A large group is expected again for Explore La Crosse Day with the Milwaukee Brewers next month. Game day is June 18th at American Family Field. It's the 29th annual trip to the ballpark for baseball fans from the Cooley region. The price includes a bus ride to and from Milwaukee, a big tailgate party with live music and raffles, plus tickets to the game. I'm Brad Williams.
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5: Get into the game.
6: So funny, dude. I don't think he means to be funny, but he's just funny. Or maybe he does, though. Maybe it's just deadpan humor.
7: I think that's the best kind of humor is when people don't realize or don't mean to be funny.
6: No, he fully...
7: It just comes off funny from everybody
6: else. He fully... I can guarantee you Robbie fully believed and meant when he said... I asked him about Abner Uribe and the Suggs sign. I guarantee you, Robbie, in all of his heart of hearts, meant it when he said, I'd send him to Beloit.
7: Yeah. No, he means it.
6: Oh, yeah.
7: He means every word that comes out of his mouth, I think he means
6: it. I get Abner Uribe a Degeneration X jersey. Austin, I was looking on eBay, Google. My wife kind of said no. She goes, it's a Degeneration X. It had... DX on it for the Generation X. So it's a football jersey. Yeah. It's all black with neon green. And the white, big letters DX. And then above it says suck it. And then on the back of it, it's big number 69. It is. The only thing missing is 420 on it. It is glorious. I told Jen I wanted to buy one, the jersey.
7: Of course.
6: Because Abner Uribe has brought it so back, dude. She, in a not so nice way, said no.
7: Was it a fan?
6: No.
7: So, would she have sent Abner Uribe to Beloit?
6: No, she appreciates the motion.
7: Okay, you know. She just doesn't want you repping it.
6: She just didn't prefer me walking around in it next
7: fair,
6: to her.
7: I mean, fair enough, I guess.
6: So, I'll show you the picture. It's cool. Line 4, good morning.
8: Yeah, it's Darnell.
6: Darnell. My man. What's going on?
8: Hey. All right. Well, I'm just venting a little bit for work thing. All right. If you ever make a meeting for 7:30 in the morning and you make a big stink about it being 7:30, which is before business hours, if you're not aware of that.
6: I'm aware.
8: You work at 6 or earlier. Mm-hmm. It is what it is. 7:30, you make a big stink about, oh, we need to be in Sun Prairie. By the way, I live on the west side of Madison, so that's tough. kind of a tough drive there, right, at 7.
6: Yeah.
8: And then you don't show up until 8:15. I'm going to be frustrated. Mm. Very frustrated. And then, so being 45 minutes late after making a...
6: You know what I would have done, Darnell, when the person that made that meeting showed up at 8:15? You know what I would have done?
8: What would you have done?
6: I would have given him the suck it sign like Abner Uribe. Boom!
8: Yeah, a big real estate purchase. Probably don't want to do that and lose clients and whatnot. But yes,
6: probably for the best.
8: I can't believe the gall of some people. The absolute disregard.
6: This
8: for,
6: must be a higher up individual.
8: Yeah,
6: that
8: a
6: makes
8: little
6: sense.
8: Bit.
6: Yeah, well, the higher up you get, the more loose you can make the rules you set in a Biden.
8: Let's say high net worth, high value individual.
6: Yeah.
8: Maybe not high value person, but definitely a high net worth
6: correct.
8: Person.
6: Yes, yes.
8: But yeah, my goodness, terrible, terrible, terrible, terrible. 7:30, you get there at 8:15, sign 10 minutes worth of docs, and then,
6: What was their excuse? Traffic?
8: Oh, yeah, that's always, I'm so sorry, traffic is terrible. Bro, I came from 40 minutes away.
6: Yeah.
8: It wasn't that bad. You are a liar.
6: I would work with people in the past who would show up late, and they're like, "Oh, traffic." I'm like, "Dude, you'd have the same drive every day. You have to plan accordingly. Like, you woke up late. It's so just tell me the truth. I would rather you tell me the truth than give me some lie. You know."
8: I'll say, brother, you want to do it in Sun Prairie? That's fine. I live and work in Fitchburg. All right. I was accommodating you in Sun Prairie.
6: Are you feeling better after getting this off your chest?
8: A little bit.
6: Okay.
8: A little bit. What else am I supposed to do? I got a 35-minute drive back to my office, you know, so it's like, give me a break. But, yeah, just come on. Let's have a little bit of decency, people, right?
6: Please.
8: We need to care about our fellow human being.
6: We live in a society, okay? We live in a society.
8: We need to be the antithesis of Josh Jacobs and then care about our fellow human being. It's ridiculous.
6: Darnell.
8: Although he might get exonerated. Who knows?
6: More will be revealed. We'll have to wait and see.
8: More will be revealed.
6: Darnell, we love you, buddy.
8: Hey, have a good one,
6: you
8: guys.
6: See you, man. Punctual, Austin. Ever heard of that word?
7: Mm-hmm.
6: Well,

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10: 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Normally it does. You had Tyreek Hill, you had Mark Andrews, and you had Tony Pollard. They were all injured because of this kind of tackle. When you have notable players, marquee players that get hurt, then all of a sudden we change things. You know, when Tom Brady got hit by Pollard with Kansas City, they changed that, you know, going low at a quarterback and, you know, knocked Brady out that year with knee surgery. That really is what football is. It's, I'm going to do something. Let me see if you can stop it.
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8: 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Yes, Paul?
9: We were talking about hair just moments ago in the studio. If you were like 40 years old and saw the gray coming in, should you do a preventative or a proactive dyeing and stick with it?
8: If you're going to dye your hair, go early. Because I've seen guys where all of a sudden they show up the next day and you're like, that was kind of a jolt. Like, you got to do it where you're able to kind of blend it a little bit. It can't be all of a sudden you show up and somebody says, you know, shoe polish. I had a friend and his nickname was Shoe Polish because he showed up one day. And all of a sudden we go, damn, it looks like shoe polish. So we just call him Shoe. Yes, Dylan.
10: The problem for me would be the maintaining the dyeing. Like, you have to do it.
8: Oh, it's a full-time job.
10: Yeah.
8: Or you'll get guys who will dye their hair but not their beard. And I go, what are you doing? You know? Looking back, I wish I would have just let mine go gray. But I think you get caught up in, oh, you got to look younger. You're on, you know, everybody that I was working with at the mothership, and they were younger, and you didn't want to be the older guy. And but looking back, should have. And my wife even said, "Just go gray." I said, "No." And then I look back, and I should have gone gray. Yes, yes, Marvin.
11: Right. Your wife's opinion is probably it should be the most important, right?
8: Yes. Yeah.
11: So you're just worried about
8: how you might look next. My TV audience is really more important. I mean, let's be honest.
11: Damn poll question.
8: Yeah.
11: Your wife or the audience?
8: No. My wife thinks I'm, you know, Brad Pitt or something, that any hairstyle is going to work. And she goes, you should spike your hair for the wedding. I go, no. No. Oh, come on. You should. Remember our honeymoon and you look so cute? I go, that was 39 years ago. Yes, Dylan.
10: Yeah, I think you should. Do you like some frosted tips for the wedding? A little guy for your action. Also, I don't know if you've noticed, but every time you do the Nutrafol read, our director Mario just pans the camera over to me, which I don't take too kindly to.
8: Elias in L.A. Elias, hopefully I got that name right.
12: You got it right, Danny.
8: Yep.
12: Good morning. It is the great Jerry West's birthday today.
8: Woo!
12: 44, the logo. Danny.
8: Yeah.
12: I got that Jerry West jersey in my office. The only NBA jersey I've ever bought. Because of what it represents. Competition and winning. Even with all the losses, I've been lucky enough to get to work with Hot Rod Hundley's daughters, Jacqueline. She tells me so many stories about Jerry and Hot Rod. Oh, yeah. I know you're heading towards retirement now. I know you're heading towards retirement. A generation of great sports writers is heading towards retirement. Please, on the logo's birthday, give us a great Jerry story.
8: Oh, I've told those stories. Jerry's birthday is my grandson's birthday. And, you know, so when my son or my wife said, oh, do you know, it's Winston's birthday. I said, oh, yeah, I know. I remember because it's Jerry West's birthday. Probably not the best way to remember your grandson's birthday, but I remember, you know. But the logo, he could not have been more generous to this show. And I give Paulie all the credit because he knew how much Jerry West meant to me. And I've said this before. When he died, I thought part of my dad died again because my dad told me about Jerry West. And to get to see him in person back in 1971, and I got his autograph. Beautiful penmanship. Beautiful. And through the years, you know, we'd have him on, and then we'd go to L.A., Paulie got him to bring out an anniversary cake, and Fritzy helped, out getting a hold of him, Paulie's idea. So, he always has a, special place in my heart because he played hard, he played hurt, he's the logo, and he was very generous with his time. But I asked him, I said, you're the logo. He said, oh, Dan, I don't want to talk about that, and I said, but that's you. You're driving on the left side of the court, and you're against the Portland Trailblazers. I said, do you remember that? And he goes, yeah, yeah. And I said, did you make the shot? He goes, well, I know I took it, but we laughed. But it is him. They know exactly where that game was when they singled out Jerry West as the logo. Yeah, Paulie.
9: When we got Jerry West, when Fritzy got Jerry West to come in studio, the 10th anniversary of the show, we were out in Los Angeles, and we said it was Jerry from Jerry's Cakes in Torrance that wanted to give you a cake. And we hid this like a global secret. We had staffers in back protecting the room Jerry West was in, and so you couldn't go back there. And we rarely does something like that go as smoothly as it did. And he walked in, and your face,
8: oh my goodness,
9: you should watch it again. You are almost doubled over when Jerry West walks in. I got emotional because for Mr. West to come in on it, early in the morning, that was awesome.
8: And he looked like he was out of a catalog. He looked like he was out of GQ. He just looked, he was presentable. He just looked stylish. So happy birthday, Jerry. Thank you. Final hour on the way. More phone calls coming up. 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
20: Jim Rome here with your Rome Report. Come to find out, Victor Wembanyama is not an alien. Dude is actually human and mortal and looked at both on and off the floor in last night's loss to OKC. Look, if we're going to sit here and call this guy the best player in the world right now and praise his incredible leadership for a 22-year-old, then you can be sure we're going to call him out when he exhibits none of the above in the most important game of his career. Show up like that once again tomorrow, and the Spurs can start booking tee times and flights to Cancun. Furthermore, skipping out on the media and not wearing that poor performance and answering for it is also extremely weak. You want to be the face of that franchise, the eventual face of the entire league, the potential GOAT? Then start acting like it. You can't just take your ball and go home when things don't go your way, unicorn. This dude picked a really bad night to have a really bad night. Do better, big man. I'm Jim Rome.
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23: The U.S. Treasury just released its official financial report for 2025. Buried in it is a startling admission. By its own numbers, it appears the U.S. government is insolvent. 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
6: 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We all knew about the issues that existed in this offense. Why didn't they? 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
8: Well, Packers running back Josh Jacobs was released from jail yesterday, as the Brown County District Attorney's Office said it was not ready to issue formal charges. Jacobs had been arrested stemming from an incident on Saturday that resulted in Hobart Lawrence Police Department referring him to the DA's office on 5 domestic abuse-related charges, including one that was a felony. But the DA's office said it was not ready to charge him and that more investigation needed to be done. Jacobs' attorney said he vehemently denies the allegations and they were pleased he was not charged and that once the evidence comes out, he won't be. Jacobs' absence from practice yesterday was the biggest story as the Packers continue their OTAs. Coach Matt LaFleur said he would not comment on the matter any further than what the team said in a press release and that he would let the process play out. In addition to Jacobs, defensive end Micah Parsons was not at voluntary sessions yesterday as he continues to rehab his torn ACL. Also being held out, tight end Tucker Kraft and right tackle Zach Tom. Green Bay is back on the field today for OTA number 3.
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8: The Brewers finished off their sweep of the Cardinals yesterday with a 2-1 win. Milwaukee was getting no hit through 7 innings, but scored a pair of runs in the 8th to get the victory. Aaron Ashby picked up his 9th win of the year. Trevor McGill earned his 6th save. The Crew's lead in the NL Central now stands at 4.5 games. They'll be at Houston starting on Friday. For the Wisconsin Sports Zone Network, I'm Ebo.
0: I'm not too familiar with Christopher Sanchez. He pitched 7 scoreless innings. The Phillies blanked the Padres. And he has now extended his streak of scoreless innings to 44 2/3. That breaks the franchise record set in 1911.

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2: Well, the Brewers are headed to Houston. It's where they're going to open up a series against the Astros tomorrow. They will do so coming off a sweep of the Cardinals, helping them to a 4.5 game lead in the NL Central on St. Louis and the Cubs. Yesterday's win came despite being no hit through seven innings. But manager Pat Murphy says that's just the game.
3: Games are going to be like this. Games are going to be close. The game is hard. Hitting is hard. Stringing together hits with the defense that's out there and the type of pitching that's out there, it's hard. So you have to do what I think. You have to do the little things.
2: Again, Milwaukee going to be in Houston tomorrow to face the Astros. Turning to the Packers, they're closing out the first week of OTAs, though the focus remains on running back Josh Jacobs' legal situation. The Brown County District Attorney's Office still trying to determine whether they will file formal charges against Jacobs in relation to an incident last Saturday. Jacobs was released from jail yesterday, and his attorneys say he vehemently denies the accusations. As for Wisconsin, they now have three more start times for games this fall. It includes the home opener against Western Illinois at 6:15 and the season finale against Minnesota on Black Friday, with kick coming at 6:30.
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2: Well, the NBA draft continues to loom for the Bucks, and Giannis Antetokounmpo, the team reportedly open to trading him, and offers have been made. Bucks co-owner Jimmy Haslam told reporters earlier this month that they would like to have the situation figured out before the draft gets going June 23rd. With this Wisconsin Sports Zone Network update, I'm Zach Heil-Prinz.

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2: Well, the Brewers are headed to Houston. It's where they're going to open up a series against the Astros tomorrow. They will do so coming off a sweep of the Cardinals, helping them to a 4.5 game lead in the NL Central on St. Louis and the Cubs. Yesterday's win came despite being no hit through seven innings. But manager Pat Murphy says that's just the game.
3: Games are going to be like this. Games are going to be close. The game is hard. Hitting is hard. Stringing together hits with the defense that's out there and the type of pitching that's out there, it's hard. So you have to do what I think. You have to do little things.
2: Again, Milwaukee going to be in Houston tomorrow to face the Astros. Turning to the Packers, they're closing out the first week of OTAs, though the focus remains on running back Josh Jacobs' legal situation. The Brown County District Attorney's Office still trying to determine whether they will file formal charges against Jacobs in relation to an incident last Saturday. Jacobs was released from jail yesterday, and his attorneys say he vehemently denies the accusations. As for Wisconsin, they now have three more start times for games this fall. It includes the home opener against Western Illinois at 6:15. And the season finale against Minnesota on Black Friday with Kip coming at 6:30.
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2: Well, the NBA draft continues to loom for the Bucks and Giannis Antetokounmpo. The team reportedly open to trading him, and offers have been made. Bucks co-owner Jimmy Haslam told reporters earlier this month that they would like to have the situation figured out before the draft gets going June 23rd. With this Wisconsin Sports Zone Network update, I'm Zach Heil, Print.

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14: Looking at the record, yeah, you're right. They got off to the Phillies got off to a 9-19 start. Since then, they're 20-8. So as of right now, they're not going to go anywhere. They feel like they can still close that gap and make some hay against the Atlanta Braves before it's all said and done. We'll kind of follow that. But anyway, I'm off tomorrow. Grant, you got the wheel of the car. There you go.
15: I'll keep it on the road. Keep it between the mustard and the mayo tomorrow. I'll do my best.
14: I'll do a few social media things, I guess, tomorrow. But off to golf tomorrow. Until then, until we talk again, Grant talks to you 20 hours from now. I'll be back on Monday. Until we talk again, time for us to go. Have a go.

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1: Right back at it. What's going on? I am Jim Rome. We are live in Southern California. We are on Westwood One. Do not forget, also on Sirius XM, also on the X platform, also on the Rome TV channel, which has 9 platforms. All that said, we are joined right now by a former NBA forward, a 2-time NBA champion, first with the Miami Heat in 06, then with the Celtics in 2008. On top of that, he won a title as an assistant coach with the Cavaliers in 2016. He played 12 years in the NBA. We are joined right now by James Posey. James, awesome to have you on the show. How you doing, dude?
2: I'm doing great. Thanks for having me.
1: Really good to have you on the show. Listen, lots we could talk about, but let me start right here. You were an assistant coach with the Blazers this past year, so you faced the Spurs in the first round of the postseason. So let me ask you this. How did you all go about trying to defend Wemby, and what do you think?

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1: A city committee in La Crosse takes a first step toward a possible sale of the North Community Library. On Wednesday, members of the Economic and Community Development Committee backed a resolution to declare the North Library as surplus, starting the process of collecting requests for proposal, new ideas on what to do with the building. The surplus declaration moves on to a city council panel next week, which may send the idea to the full council. The library board voted last fall to shut down the North Branch to save money. The Kane Street Library is set to close in mid-June. Water quality samples show that all area beaches in the county are safe to swim at this week. The La Crosse County Health Department has resumed weekly beach water testing for the summer for E. coli bacteria. Every week they test each of the county's 8 beaches. If the levels reach a certain range, they'll issue a warning. If the levels go beyond that range, they'll close that beach. This week, all of the county's beaches reported levels far below the need for any warnings. The St. Clair Health Mission benefits from the Kentucky Derby earlier this month. A fundraiser hosted by the La Crosse Club generated a $6,200 donation for the mission. The club held their event on the day of the Derby with an event featuring themed food and drink, games, and activities. The money will support the work of the mission, whose volunteers provide health care for people in the area who are uninsured or underinsured. A Twin Cities area man reaches a plea agreement in a La Crosse shooting incident from 2 years ago. Ryder Ott has pled no contest to charges of reckless endangerment and drug possession. Ott will be sentenced on those charges in August and could receive prison time. The 36-year-old Ott and a second man were arrested in the fall of 2024 after a reported fight over drugs on George Street. A third man involved in the dispute ended up being shot in the leg. A large group from the Coulee region is expected to make the trip down to Milwaukee in a few weeks for this year's Explore Lacrosse Day at the ballpark. The Brewers take on the Cleveland Guardians on June 18th. I'm Brad Williams.
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12: Well, the Packers are concluding the first week of OTAs up in Green Bay. They're doing it without Josh Jacobs as his legal situation is still playing out. Brown County District Attorney's Office has not decided whether it will issue formal charges for an incident that took place last Saturday and resulted in Jacobs being arrested and referred on 5 domestic battery-related charges. The Packers and coach Matt LaFleur not commenting on the situation, said they'll let it play out. As for the players on the field, plenty of eyes are on new backup Tyrod Taylor. He's being asked to replace Malik Willis behind Jordan Love. LaFleur has liked what he's seen so far.
13: He's been awesome, man. He's really come into the room and is absorbing everything. He does have a little bit of familiarity with our system. Obviously, he's played a long time in this league, but it is good that he was with Hackett a couple years ago or 2 years ago in New York, and so it's not foreign to him.
12: The only player other than Jacobs not in attendance yesterday was defensive end Micah Parsons. He's rehabbing from a torn ACL, expected back in Green Bay soon. Turning to Wisconsin, they now have kick time for 4 of their games this fall, including 3 games at night. Among them is a Black Friday game against Minnesota with kick at 6:30.
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12: Well, it's an off day for the Brewers following their sweep of St. Louis. Going to be in Houston tomorrow to open up a series against the Astros. They'll do so with a 4.5 game lead in the NL Central. With this Wisconsin Sports Zone Network update, I'm Zach Heil-Pritt. Yesterday, it was defensive end Micah Parsons. He's rehabbing from a torn ACL, expected back in Green Bay soon. Turning to Wisconsin, they now have kick time for 4 of their games this fall, including 3 games at night. Among them is a Black Friday game against Minnesota.

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1: The dugout. What are you, raging a-hole? Ollie Marmol. And then in his presser yesterday, we listened to it a little bit where it's like, well, I'll let you guys figure it out. I can't believe we're even talking about this in a press conference. It's like, you're the one who's making a big deal out of it, dude. What do you mean you can't believe we're talking about this? You're maybe the biggest story of the series, other than your team getting waxed off the field, outscored 11-1 in the first two games. Oh, they're stealing our signs. Okay, well, what about your hitters? Are they going to score at all? Maybe I'd feel bad for you then. Maybe. I mean, I still wouldn't, but I'd maybe be more likely to. These comments from Vinny Rattino, where he talks about, look, I think the Cardinals are struggling with the idea that they're the little brother again.
2: A little bit of a situation where I think that the St. Louis Cardinals are feeling like the little brother here now with against the Milwaukee Brewers. And you know, you've lost your license to kind of say, OK, we're the Cardinals and it's the Cardinals way. Look, so that's out the window. You've lost that. You guys haven't been very good here.
1: I guarantee that that sentiment is coming from the clubhouse, too, from players. And I would bet that Christian Yelich is at the front of the line. Like, I'm so sick of these guys. Like, it's always something with them. We're the Cardinals. We are the baseball clergy, where we decide what's acceptable and what's pure and holy because we're the Cardinals and we have the best fans in baseball and we're the Cardinals. How dare you do anything that we deem unacceptable? And I just know if Vinny is saying that, I know this for a fact. Vinny is saying that. I know that sentiment is felt by those in the Brewers clubhouse and Christian Yelich, I would bet first and foremost, like these guys again, are they ever going to stop? Are they ever going to stop? Just insufferable. And Ollie Marmol has been this way the last couple of years. But it extends into the clubhouse. Back with Wilson Contreras, too. It's like, would you guys F off already? So when I heard Vinny say that today, I'm like, yeah, I'm gonna clip that. We'll bring it up just kind of as a dessert to the Brewers sweeping the Cardinals. Is it, the Brewers are so sick of these guys. It's like, you guys are rebuilding. You haven't been very good. You don't get to be the clergy of Major League Baseball deciding what goes and what doesn't. F off. Back to St. Louis. And your over-exaggerated attendance totals. Bye. Bye. We'll get an update here from Zach Heilprin. I have a couple college football things I want to hit. And Jesse Temple in a half hour. But first, an update from our guy Zach Heilprin.
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5: Well, the Brewers are headed to Houston. It's where they're going to open up a series against the Astros tomorrow. They will do so coming off a sweep of the Cardinals, helping them to a 4.5 game lead in the NL Central on St. Louis and the Cubs. Yesterday's win came despite being no hit through 7 innings. But manager Pat Murphy says that's just the game.
6: Games are going to be like this. Games are going to be close. The game is hard. Hitting is hard. Stringing together hits with the defense that's out there and the type of pitching that's out there, it's hard. So you have to do what I think. You have to do the little things.
5: Again, Milwaukee going to be in Houston tomorrow to face the Astros. Turning to the Packers, they're closing out the first week of OTAs, though the focus remains on running back Josh Jacobs' legal situation. The Brown County District Attorney's Office still trying to determine whether they will file formal charges against Jacobs in relation to an incident last Saturday. Jacobs was released from jail yesterday, and his attorneys say he vehemently denies the accusations. As for Wisconsin, they now have 3 more start times for games this fall. It includes the home opener against Western Illinois at 6:15 and the season finale against Minnesota on Black Friday, with Cook coming at 6:30.
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5: Well, the NBA draft continues to loom for the Bucks, and Giannis Antetokounmpo, the team reportedly open to trading him, and offers have been made. Bucks co-owner Jimmy Haslam told reporters earlier this month that they would like to have

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1: Having other games. I'm hoping for it. I don't know that the NHL finals, the Stanley Cup finals, is going to have much sizzle. Vegas, I think people will tune in to cheer against Vegas. But I think Carolina is probably a much less interesting story, even though they're a United States team. They're a less interesting story than the Canadiens. Maybe not for hardcore hockey people, but for me on the outside. I think the last couple of years for outsiders, for laymans and casuals, was great. Back-to-back finals, Connor McDavid versus the Panthers? Yes. Perfect. That was great for people like me. Because I could tune in. Okay, I know McDavid. I know Draisaitl. I know these guys. I know Matthew Tkachuk and Vasilevsky, and these are names that I know because I watched them last year. Just the same way I think, you know, Steph versus LeBron 4 years in a row is actually probably good for the league. Now, people who love the NBA nerds would say they hated it. I don't think they did. I think we all loved it. And now the NBA has more parity than ever before. The Knicks were in the finals. I don't even know that the Knicks are any better than they were last year. I just think the rest of the East got worse and fell off. I think the Bucks fell off. The Pacers fell off. The Celtics got hurt and got dumb. And the Cavs are the Cavs. There's never been a less interesting team to win 2 7-game playoff series and make a conference finals than this year's Cleveland Cavaliers. And it just doesn't do it for me. Tomorrow, I will be in for Bill tomorrow. Bill's got the day off. He's got an obligation. So I'll be in 10 to 2 if... You want 4 extra hours of this, you'll have your opportunity tomorrow on all of these same stations, plus, you know, Bill's streaming channels as well, the Wisco Sports Zone app, the perfect home base. If you got it, you're covered. Otherwise, tomorrow night, we'll talk more Brewers and whatever happens with the Packers as well. I don't want to say hopefully nothing happens with the Packers, but maybe it's a good thing if we get a development in the Josh Jacobs case. What a disaster. What a dumbass. All right, talk to you tomorrow at 4. Fins up. It'll be Friday. Never miss a Friday show. Thanks for listening.
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